A very incredible work by Ernest Chausson. That was tonight's evening opus. We heard the Concert for Violin, Piano, and String Quartet. We heard the Pacifica Quartet. They performed with pianist Orion Weiss. And leading on the violin was Rachel Barton Pine. You can join me tomorrow for another great complete masterwork. We'll hear the Octet in F by Franz Schubert with the Chamber Players of Canada. That'll be tomorrow at the 8 p.m. hour. This is 89.9 WDAV. I'm Keenan Harmon here with music for you this Monday. It is indeed Monday, and a wonderful one, even though the heat is supposed to return with highs in the 90s as we progress through the week, but it was a good weekend of rain and cool. Music is made possible by WDAV donors and Stokes County and Hanging Rock Tourism, offering a variety of vacation rental options for overnight stays to experience the outdoor adventures, art scene, and musical entertainment. Details and more at hangingrock.com. Music here by Gustav Holst. He wrote two suites for military band. We're going to hear the second in F. Here's the Piedmont Wind Symphony led by Frederick Fennell.

0: That was the Suite No. 2 in F by Gustav Holst. We heard the Piedmont Wind Symphony from a recording back in 1998 in Winston-Salem, North Carolina. They were led by Frederick Fennell. Just ahead, we'll hear some selections from The Bourgeois Gentleman by Jean-Baptiste Lully. We'll hear that with the London Oboe Band. This is 89.9 WDAV, your classical companion. I'm Keenan Harmon, here with music for you this Monday. Everyone loves a good story, and Donna Washington, a Durham-based master storyteller, has spent years honing her craft. 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
1: 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Philip Seymour Hoffman, Christopher Walken, and Catherine Keener star in a drama hailed by Roger Ebert as an insightful, dignified reflection on art, aging, and collaboration. 7 p.m., September 3rd at the Independent Picture House in Charlotte. 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

That was the London Oboe Band led by Paul Goodwin. We heard selections from The Bourgeois Gentleman by Jean-Baptiste Lully. 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I'm Keenan Harmon. And off we now go into the night music portion of the evening. The music will gradually mellow out so that you can do the same. You can wash away a bit of your day and get yourself ready for a new day ahead. So prepare to, as we are together, to relax and unwind. We'll start things off in just a second with Summer from the American Seasons by Mark O'Connor, who will be featured on the violin with the Metamorphosis Chamber Orchestra. We'll have that and much more for you. Music is made possible by WDAV donors and the Brevard Music Center, celebrating its 90th season with Litt's Piano Concerto No. 1, featuring pianist Sophia Liu. August 1st at the Whittington Fole Auditorium. Tickets at brevardmusic.org.

That was Summer from The American Seasons by Mark O'Connor. We heard him featured on violin with the Metamorphosen Chamber Orchestra. Music ahead by Alan Hovannis. This is 89.9 WDAV. I'm Keenan Harmon here with the night music. 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Here is the opening movement to the Symphony No. 50 by Alan Hovannis, his Mount St. Helens. Here's the Royal Liverpool Philharmonic led by Gerard Schwartz.

0: That was the Royal Liverpool Philharmonic, led by Gerard Schwartz. We heard the opening movement to the Symphony No. 50, Mount St. Helens, by Alan Hovhaness. In just a little bit, we'll hear the String Quartet in B-flat by Franz Joseph Haydn from his Opus 50. That's the first of the quartets. We'll hear it from a live recording back in London in 1987. We'll hear the Lindsay String Quartet. We'll have that, plus music by Bach and Ermanno Wolf-Ferrari. This is 89.9 WDAV and WDAV.org. I'm Keenan Harmon here with music this Monday.
1: Are you curious about what keeps WDAV going all day, every day, and the team behind it? Then join me, Mylita Melton, and General Manager Frank Dominguez for WDAV's Coffee and Conversation at Trinity Oaks in Salisbury, August 19th at 10 a.m. We'll share a behind-the-scenes look at your classical companion, followed by a Q&A. Also, there's music by cellist Mira Frisch and violinist David Russell. 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

That was live in London back in September of 1987. And we heard the Lindsay String Quartet. They performed the first of the Opus 50 string quartets by Franz Joseph Haydn, the string quartet in B-flat. 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I'm Keenan Harmon here with the Night Music this Monday. 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The Philadelphia Orchestra performs here, led by Eugene Ormandy. Here is a little suite arranged by Thomas Frost from the Anna Magdalena Notebook. And that music is accredited to Johann Sebastian Bach.

That was A Little Sweet, arranged by Thomas Frost from the Notebook of Anna Magdalena. Music by Johann Sebastian Bach. We heard the Philadelphia Orchestra, led by Eugene Ormandy. I do hope you're doing well this Monday. I'm Keenan Harmon. I'm glad to be with you here with the Night Music. This is 89.9 WDAV and WDAV.org. Some music for you here by Ermona Wolf Ferrari. This is the Overture to Dr. Cupid. John Andrea Noseda leads the BBC Philharmonic.

0: That was the overture to Dr. Cupid by Ermona Wolf Ferrari. We heard the BBC Philharmonic. They were led by John Andrea Noseda. Your night music continues with the music of William Bolcom, composer of some wonderful modern rags. We'll hear the Contentment Rag performed by pianist Marc-André Hamelin. 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

That was Ralph Vodopek. We heard the Gershwin Promenade, Walking the Dog. Before that, we heard the Romance for Strings by Gerald Finzi with the Guildhall String Ensemble. And we started the hour off with the Contentment Rag by William Bolcom, performed by pianist Marc-André Hamelin. This is 89.9 WDAV. I'm Keenan Harmon with the Night Music this Monday. 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Some music for you here by Giuseppe Giordani. This is Dearest Beloved. We're going to hear mezzo-soprano Cecilia Bartoli with Jean-Yves Thibaudet at the piano.

was the Adagio movement from the Symphony No. 44 by Franz Joseph Haydn. We heard the Orpheus Chamber Orchestra. Before that, we heard the second movement from the Cello Sonata No. 2 by Luigi Boccherini with cellist Stephen Isserlis and Maggie Cole at the harpsichord. And before that, we heard the second movement from the Symphony in D Minor by Johann Baptiste Fagnal. We heard that with the City of London Sinfonia. Just ahead is an arrangement by Leonard Rose of the Oriental Dance by Sergei Rachmaninoff. We'll hear that with cellist Maria Kliegel and Bernd Glimser at the piano. This is 89.9 WDAV. I'm Keenan Harmon here with the Night Music this Monday. 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

0: Michael Gutman was the violinist featured with the Royal Philharmonic Orchestra. They were led by José Cerebriere. We heard Autumn by Cecil Chaminade. Before that, we heard Idle from Picturesque Pieces by Emmanuel Charbrier, performed by pianist Angela Hewitt. More night music for you just ahead with Chopin. We'll hear the second movement from his Piano Concerto No. 2 with Marta Argerich at the piano with the Royal Philharmonic. They'll be led by André Previn, plus some music by Louis Spohr and Franz Liszt. 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

That was the Nocturne No. 3 by Franz Liszt. David Hayes was the violinist with pianist Peter Collins. Before that, we heard a movement from the Double Quartet No. 3 by Louis Spohr. We heard that with the Academy of St. Martin in the Fields Chamber Ensemble. And we started this hour off with the second movement from the Piano Concerto No. 2 by Chopin with pianist Marta Argerich and the Royal Philharmonic Orchestra. They were led by Andre Previn. This is 89.9 WDAV. I'm Keenan Harmon here with the Night Music this Monday. Here are two of the movements, two of the Largo movements from the Concerto for Two Oboes by Antonio Vivaldi. Leo Drehues and Ad Mater are the oboe soloists with I Musici.

That was the adagio from Il Tastor Fido by George Friedrich Handel. We heard the English Concert led by Trevor Pinnock. Before that, we heard Flow My Tears by John Dowland with recorder Bernhard Böhm with lutist Jürgen Hubscher. And before that, we heard two of the Largo movements from the Concerto in D Minor for Two Oboes by Antonio Vivaldi. Leo Drehues and Ad Mater were the oboists who performed with E. Musici. 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I'm Keenan Harmon here with the Night Music this Monday. Here is an arrangement of I'll Be Seeing You by Sammy Fain. Here's violinist Anna Kiko Myers with the London Symphony.

0: That was the St. Cecilia Academy Orchestra. We heard Claude Debussy's Prelude to the Afternoon of a Faun. Before that, we heard an arrangement of I'll Be Seeing You by Sammy Fain. The violinist featured there was Anna Kiko Myers, who performed with the London Symphony. They were led by Keith Lockhart. And with those words of I'll Be Seeing You, I'll be with you again tomorrow at the 8 p.m. hour. I hope you have a wonderful night. The music does continue into the early shift with Ted Weiner. I'm Keenan Harmon, and this is Classical Public Radio, 89.9 WDAV, WDAV HD1 Davidson, and WDAV.org.
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two American musicians, both of whom died much too young. The pianist from the San Francisco Bay Area, James Barbagallo, was in the midst of his Edward McDowell cycle recording series when he passed away of a heart attack. Two pieces by McDowell, the Opus 16 Serenata, and before that, The Hunting Song. Good evening, I'm Ted Weiner, and this is Classical Public Radio, 89.9 WDAV and WDAV.org. Next, the London Haydn Quartet with music by Haydn, the Opus 71 No. 3 String Quartet in E-flat major.

Well, if you're going to call yourselves the London Haydn Quartet, you better know Haydn, and they certainly do. The London Haydn Quartet with the Opus 71 No. 3 Quartet by Joseph Haydn. 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Next, the Cosmos Trio with contemporary music by the American composer based in the University of New Hampshire, Andrew Boysen Jr. From 2006, his composition entitled Beautiful, Sweet, Delicate.

Based at the University of New Hampshire, American composer Andrew Boysen Jr., his 2006 composition, Beautiful, Sweet, Delicate, music for flute, viola, and harp with the Cosmos Trio on 89.9 WDAV, WDAV.org. Here's a piece that was once attributed to Georg Philipp Telemann, but scholars have since figured out that it was actually by a long-obscure musician, Johann Ludwig Horn. This violin concerto by Horn, Iona Brown's the soloist. She also leads the Academy of St. Martin in the Fields.

Music by the long-forgotten 18th-century Baroque era musician Johann Ludwig Horn, his violin concerto in B-flat, Iona Brown, the soloist, and she also led the Academy of St. Martin in the Fields. Good evening, I'm Ted Weiner. Just ahead on WDAV, a pair of delightful little rondos by Mozart. From the Catherine and Wilton Connor Broadcast Studio, this is Classical Public Radio, 89.9 WDAV, WDAV HD1 Davidson, and heard all around the world through our web stream at wdav.org.

A pair of rondos by Mozart. That was violinist Pinchas Zukerman and the English Chamber Orchestra, led by Daniel Barenboim, the rondo in B-flat, K269. And before that, the E-flat rondo, K371, featuring the French horn of Barry Tuckwell, who also led the English Chamber Orchestra. 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We're next to a live performance in Quebec City with Charles Richard Hamelin, with the introduction in rondo by Frédéric Chopin.

pianist Charles Richard Hamelin performing live in the beautiful historic Quebec City back in May of 2016, the introduction in Rondo in E-flat major by Frédéric Chopin. And next on Classical Public Radio, 89.9 WDAV, the Symphony No. 101, the Clock Symphony by Joseph Haydn. You'll hear the tick-tocking in the second movement. The orchestra of the 18th century, led by the late Franz Bruggen.

So called because of the tick-tock rhythm in the second movement, the Symphony No. 101, The Clock Symphony by Joseph Haydn. This was the ninth of the 12 symphonies that Haydn presented to his adoring English audiences in the early 1790s. The orchestra of the 18th century, led by the late Franz Bruggen. This is 89.9 WDAV, WDAV.org. She was a salon musician in the 19th century, Tekla Badashevska, and this is one of those parlor pieces, The Prayer Granted, with pianist Robert Silverman.

She was known in her life as a very charming parlor musician, pianist, and composer from Poland, Tekla Baruszewska. And this was her prayer-granted piano piece. Robert Silverman was the pianist. From the Catherine and Wilton Connor Broadcast Studio, this is Classical Public Radio, 89.9 WDAV, WDAV HD1 Davidson, and heard all around the world through our web stream at wdav.org.

The second movement, Canzonetta from the Suite Concertante by Cesar Cui. Takako Nishizaki was the featured violinist with the Hong Kong Philharmonic, led by the late Kenneth Skirmerhorn, on 89.9 WDAV and WDAV.org. Next, music that was inspired by Mozart's piano and wind quintet. This is a young Beethoven and his setting of piano and winds. This quintet features Daniel Barenboim, the pianist, Dale Clevenger, horn, Larry Combs, clarinet, the bassoonist Daniel Damiano, and the oboist is Hans-Jörg Schellenberger.

The young Beethoven taking direct inspiration from Mozart's quintet in E-flat for piano and winds. This, the Beethoven Quintet, Opus 16, with quite an ensemble led by the pianist Daniel Barenboim on 89.9 WDAV and WDAV.org, your classical companion overnight. Next, the overture to the opera Peter Schmoll by Karl Maria von Weber.

technically a Singspiel since there was spoken dialogue along with the music. Peter Schmoll, the 15-year-old Carl Maria von Weber in 1802. This early work, this was the overture to Peter Schmoll, the Hanover Band led by Roy Goodman. This is 89.9 WDAV and WDAV.org. We'll stick with Weber, a little bit older, his piano concerto number 2 in E-flat, Gerhard Opitz, the pianist with the Bavarian Radio Symphony, led by Sir Colin

The 25-year-old Carl Maria von Weber in 1812, still composing in the style of his classical predecessors. This, the Piano Concerto No. 2 in E-flat, Gerhard Opitz, the pianist, with the Bavarian Radio Symphony, led by the late Sir Colin Davis. Good evening, I'm Ted Weiner. Just ahead on WDAV, a delightful double cello concerto by Antonio Vivaldi. From the Catherine and Wilton Connor Broadcast Studio, this is Classical Public Radio, 89.9 WDAV, WDAV HD1 Davidson, and heard all around the world through our web stream at wdav.org.

A favorite of cellists and audiences, the Double Cello Concerto in G Minor by Antonio Vivaldi. And we heard the members of the Cleveland Baroque Orchestra, Apollo's Fire, led by its founder, Jeanette Sorrell. 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It was a failed opera at the time, but time wounds all heals, as Richard Strauss's opera, The Woman Without a Shadow, Die Frau ohne Schatten, is actually more popular now than it was originally, from 1919. Here is the symphonic fantasy on Die Frau ohne Schatten with the Buffalo Philharmonic, led by Joanne Faletta.

The symphonic fantasy on Richard Strauss's 1919 opera Die Frau ohne Schatten, The Woman Without a Shadow, the Buffalo Philharmonic Orchestra, led by Joanne Faletta. 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We next hear the Freiburg Baroque Orchestra, led by Gottfried van der Goltz, with this music by the boy Mozart, his Symphony No. 1 in E-flat.

from a recent collection of youthful symphonies by Mozart, the boy Mozart, his Symphony No. 1 in E-flat, Kircher Listing 16, the Freiburg Baroque Orchestra on period instruments, led by the violinist Gottfried van der Goltz, on 89.9 WDAV and WDAV.org. We next hear the Spanish composer Enrique Granados, the first movement of his Piano Trio Opus 50, with the Piano Trio Salzburg.

From around the turn of the 20th century, from Spain, Enrique Granados, the first movement of his Piano Trio Opus 50, with the Piano Trio Salzburg performing. A very good morning to you. I'm Ted Weiner. Just ahead on WDAV, a little bit of Bach. From the Catherine and Wilton Connor Broadcast Studio, this is Classical Public Radio, 89.9 WDAV, WDAV HD1 Davidson, and heard all around the world through our web stream at wdav.org.

The Israeli-born cellist, who now serves as the principal cello of the Handel and Haydn Society of Boston, Guy Fishman, with that ensemble, the Cello Concerto in A Major by Immanuel Bach. 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A very good morning to you. I'm Ted Weiner. The Trio Sonata No. 1 in B-flat Major by George Friedrich Handel.

The Trio Sonata No. 1 in B-flat major by George Friedrich Handel with the ensemble Convivium featuring violinist Elizabeth Walfish, oboist Anthony Robeson, the cellist Richard Tunnicliffe, and at the harpsichord Paul Nicholson. 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WDAV HD1 Davidson, and heard all around the globe through our web stream at wdav.org. We just heard some authentic performances of music of Handel, but we have a contemporary performance of music of Bach. Next, it's Leopold Stokowski's famous orchestration of the Toccata and Fugue in D minor, BWB 565, and from 1972, the 90-year-old Leopold Stokowski himself leading the Czech Philharmonic Orchestra.

Part of Leopold Stokowski's mission was to make classical music more accessible to the masses, and therefore he made a number of orchestrations of old 18th century and early 19th century works, and even before 18th century, to bring them into the concert hall. And this was an example of that, Leopold Stokowski's orchestration of the Toccata and Fugue in D minor, BWV 565 by Sebastian Bach, and the Czech Philharmonic Orchestra performing in 1972 under the direction of the 90-year-old Leopold Stokowski. 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We next hear cellist Matt Heimowitz and pianist Itamar Golan with their rendition of the Sonata in A minor, the so-called Arpeggioni Sonata by Franz Schubert.

It was a long-forgotten nobleman who had requested from Franz Schubert a sonata for a very special instrument that this nobleman enjoyed, called the arpeggione. It wasn't a very popular instrument, and it's pretty much obsolete. You can find it in museums, like at the Met. But it's these days, this sonata performed usually on the cello, maybe the viola, and one time the guitar. John Williams, the guitarist, made an arrangement.

for it. This, the Sonata in A Minor, the Arpeggioni Sonata by Franz Schubert. Matt Heimovitz was the cellist with pianist Itamar Golan. Good morning to you. I'm Ted Weiner, and this is Classical Public Radio, 89.9 WDAV, wdav.org. We next hear the popular overture to the opera The Merry Wives of Windsor, based on Shakespeare's comedy, music by Otto Nicolai, the Munich Radio Orchestra led by Ulf Schirmer.

German composer and conductor Otto Nicolai was actually one of the founders of the Vienna Philharmonic. Very successful musician in his day. One of his most popular works was his operatic setting of Shakespeare's The Merry Wives of Windsor. We heard the overture with the Munich Radio Orchestra, led by Ulf Schirmer, on 89.9 WDAV and WDAV.org. A very good morning to you. I'm Ted Weiner.

Franz Schubert's Impromptu in B-flat, Opus 142, No. 3, on WDAV. The pianist was John Browning. And thanks to Ted Weiner for all the great music overnight. Good morning, I'm Phil Vavra. Really good to be with you today. And you found Classical Public Radio, 89.9 WDAV, WDAV HD1 Davidson, and streaming at WDAV.org. Weather today, it's going to be partly to mostly cloudy with a chance, with a high of 91. Tonight, we have a chance for scattered thunderstorms, but then it'll clear up, overnight low 72. Tomorrow it'll be sunny with a high of 92. And music by Edward Elgar is on the way, also Astor Piazzolla and Mozart a little later this hour. George Friedrich Handel gets our morning started with the Concerto Grosso in G, Opus 3, No. 3. Sir Neville Mariner conducts the Academy of St. Martin in the Fields.

Handel's Concerto Grosso in G Major, Opus 3, Number 3 on your Classical Oasis, 89.9 and WDAV.org. That was the Academy of St. Martin in the Fields, led by Sir Neville Mariner. And music by Nikolai Rimsky-Korsakov is straight ahead. Now, maybe there's a piece of music that you really love, and we just haven't played it in a while. 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We'll send that along to Lauren Rico, who hosts WDAV by request every Sunday from noon to 1. The comic opera May Night premiered in St. Petersburg in 1880, and it's not one we're as familiar with in the West. Nikolai Rimsky-Korsakov wrote the music and libretto based on a story by Nikolai Gogol. Here's the overture to May Night. Enrique Batiz conducts the Mexico City Philharmonic.

There's the overture to the opera May Night by Nikolai Rimsky-Korsakov. We heard it performed by the Mexico City Philharmonic with Enrique Batiz conducting. And Mozart is coming up in just a moment. Thanks so much for listening. Good morning from the Catherine and Wilton Connor Broadcast Studio. I'm Phil Vavra, and this is Classical Public Radio, 89.9 WDAV, a service of Davidson College supported by listeners like you. 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Well, I said we'd be hearing from Mozart, but I didn't specify which one. This piece of music, once known as Wolfgang Amadeus Mozart's Symphony No. 2 in B-flat major, is now considered to not be by him, but possibly by his father, Leopold. It's in the family, at least. Nicholas Ward conducts the Northern Chamber Orchestra on WDAV.

The Symphony No. 2 in B-flat major, attributed to Leopold Mozart, but his son, Wolfgang Amadeus, got the credit for some time. He would have been 9 years old at the time it was written. The Northern Chamber Orchestra was led by Nicholas Ward on 89.9 and WDAV.org. Mylita Melton will have something truly by the younger Mozart for you this afternoon on the Midday Masterpiece, so be sure to join her for that starting at 2 o'clock. Phil Vavra with you. Hope your Tuesday's off to a good start, and I hope you're ready to tackle some trivia. Tuesday Trivia is our weekly five-question quiz about all sorts of things within the realm of classical music. You can find it on the homepage at WDAV.org or have it sent to you by signing up at WDAV.org/subscribe. And I like to help where I can, so here's a preview of one of this week's questions. Stemming from the light and color-focused paintings of a group of Paris-based artists, this term also refers to a musical movement characterized by the exploration of color or timbre, and composers of the period, including Claude Debussy,

The Gran Tango by Argentinian composer Astor Piazzolla on 89.9 and WDAV.org. The cellist was John Henry Crawford, and Victor Santiago Asuncion was at the piano. And let's check back on our Tuesday trivia questions. Stemming from the light and color-focused paintings of a group of Paris-based artists, this term also refers to a musical movement characterized by the exploration of color or timbre. Is it A, Cubism, B, Impressionism, C, Expressionism, or D, Surrealism? Claude Debussy especially disliked having this label attached to his work. Not a fan, but the answer is B, Impressionism. Monet, Renoir, Degas in the visual arts, Debussy, Ravel, and Satie, for example, in music. And there are four more questions for you now on this week's quiz at WDAV.org. So give it a shot, and maybe you walk away with the coveted WDAV custom design coffee mug. Music by Haydn, recorded in North Carolina, coming up for our coffee cup concert at 7 o'clock. And this is the Andante second movement of the Violin Concerto in B minor by Edward Elgar. The soloist is Gil Shaham, and David Zinman directs the Chicago Symphony Orchestra.

Music by English composer Edward Elgar. That was the second movement of his violin concerto in B minor. Gil Shaham was the soloist, performing with the Chicago Symphony Orchestra led by David Zinman. 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Good morning, I'm Phil Vavra. So great to be with you. Partly cloudy sky today with a high of 91. We've got a chance for some scattered thunderstorms this evening, but then it clears up overnight, low 7. 72. Beautiful day tomorrow, sunny with a high of 92. And every weekday morning at this time, we sip to the sounds of a great performance from a venue somewhere in the world. It's our Coffee Cup Concert, and this recording was made 25 years ago at St. Stephen's Episcopal Church in Durham, North Carolina. The Chompy Quartet of Duke University, with the finale to the String Quartet in D, Opus 76, No. 5 by Franz Joseph Haydn.

The finale to the String Quartet in D, Opus 76, number 5, by Franz Joseph Haydn. It's our Coffee Cup Concert on 89.9 and WDAV.org. The Chompy Quartet of Duke University performing in 2001 at St. Stephen's Episcopal Church in Durham. Hope you enjoyed that. Now, the Chompy Quartet will be performing in Davidson with the Larkspur Quartet to create an octet as they kick off the new season of Music at St. Albans on September 20th. Tickets for that are already available. Good morning. I'm Phil Vavra. Hope you're doing well. Music by Dvorak is on the way. And I was reading some stats on the population growth, a really explosion here in the Charlotte area from the Charlotte Regional Business Alliance. Listen to this. Between July 1st, 2024 and July 1st, 2025, the Charlotte region saw a net gain of 49,324 residents through relocation alone. This does not include births, just people moving here. 49,324, which works out to 135 people moving to the 16-county Charlotte region every day. Now, during that same time frame, 2024 to 2025, the entire state of Virginia only gained 46,704 people. So a little context for the next traffic jam you find yourself stuck in. But thanks for taking us along for the ride. This is Antonin Dvorak's Czech Suite. Jose Serra Briere conducts the Bournemouth Symphony Orchestra on WDAV.

0: That was the Czech Suite by Antonín Dvořák. The Bournemouth Symphony Orchestra was under the direction of José Cerebriere on 89.9 WDAV, a service of Davidson College supported by listeners like you. Today's day sponsors are Ann Bellino and Scott Smith in memory of Frank Bellino on his birthday, honoring his love and devotion to classical music. And music by another Czech composer is next. We'll hear the finale of Franz Kromer's Clarinet Concerto in E minor. Stay with me.
1: 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Philip Seymour Hoffman, Christopher Walken, and Catherine Keener star in a drama hailed by Roger Ebert as an insightful, dignified reflection on art, aging, and collaboration. 7 p.m., September 3rd at the Independent Picture House in Charlotte. 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

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I'm Phil Vavra. Hope you're having a great morning. Some of Léo Delibes' famous ballet music is coming up in just a moment. 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And thank you so much for being a part of the WDAV community. Léo Delibes' ballet Sylvia premiered in 1876, and at the time it was largely unnoticed by critics. It became more popular in the 1950s when Frederick Ashton choreographed it, and the work continues to be performed, including earlier this month by the American Ballet Theater in New York City. Let's hear the Sylvia Ballet Suite with János Sándor conducting the Budapest Philharmonic Orchestra.

That's the terrific Sylvia Ballet Suite by Leo Delib on your Classical Companion in the Morning, 89.9 and WDAV.org. The Budapest Philharmonic Orchestra was led by Janos Sándor. And we'll hear Wynton Marsalis perform Torelli next. 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Trumpeter extraordinaire Wynton Marsalis performs here with the English Chamber Orchestra. Anthony Newman is the conductor. This is the Trumpet Sonata by Italian Baroque composer Giuseppe Torelli.

The Trumpet Sonata by Giuseppe Torelli. The soloist was Wynton Marsalis, with Anthony Newman leading the English Chamber Orchestra. After the 2026-27 season, Marsalis will be stepping down as the founding artistic director of Jazz at Lincoln Center, a role he's had for nearly 40 years, since 1987. But he'll continue to serve on the board after that. 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Good morning, I'm Phil Vavra. Music is made possible by WDAV donors, thank you, and by Steinway Galleries of the Carolinas, presenting the Brevard Music Festival piano event featuring grands, uprights, and player pianos. August 2nd, details at SteinwayCarolinas.com. Looking at the forecast, partly cloudy today with a high of 91. We'll have a chance for scattered thunderstorms later on as we head into the evening, but then clearing up overnight with a low of 72. Tomorrow, lots of sunshine and a high of 92. We'll hear from Johann Sebastian Bach later this hour. This is by another 18th century German composer, Christian Cannabich, who was also a renowned violinist and Kapellmeister in Mannheim. In fact, Mozart called Cannabich the finest music director he ever met. This is his finale to the Symphony No. 67 in G. Victor Lucas leads the Lucas Consort.

0: There's the finale to the Symphony No. 67 in G Major by Christian Canabiche on 89.9 and WDAV.org. The Lucas Consort was led by Victor Lucas. 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Directions and information at ashecountyarts.org. Good morning, I'm Phil Vavrit. So good to have you along today. A new noteworthy story from Loki Karuna is coming up in less than 20 minutes. Up next, we'll hear Franz Schubert's incidental music from Rosamunde, performed by the Orpheus Chamber Orchestra. Thanks for listening today.
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0: The play is about a princess of Cyprus trying to reclaim her throne. Helmina von Chazy wrote it in 1823, and that was Franz Schubert's incidental music from Rosamunda. The Orpheus Chamber Orchestra performed it for us on 89.9 and WDAV.org. More Schubert for you tonight on the Evening Opus. 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Today's day sponsors are Ann Bellino and Scott Smith, in memory of Frank Bellino on his birthday, honoring his love and devotion to classical music. 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
1: As you know, musical instruments come in all shapes and sizes. But if I were to ask you to name one, you probably wouldn't immediately think of a wall-sized computer, now would you? It's important to remember that while not a violin or a piano, for one visionary, those wires and circuits were just as expressive as any instrument. Hi, I'm Loki Karuna, and on this edition of Noteworthy, I'm honoring a true pioneer of electronic music, a woman named Wendy Carlos. Born in Rhode Island in 1939, Wendy grew up with a passion for both music and technology. In 1968, she proved to the world that machinery was capable of profound artistry by releasing Switched on Bach, an album of music played entirely on the synthesizer. In the decades that followed, she continued writing her own original music, blending acoustics with electronics for the stage and for the silver screen, including this music she wrote for the 1982 film Tron. As a woman navigating both new approaches to music making and her trans identity, Wendy Carlos faced significant challenges, but she never stopped pushing boundaries. Her work fundamentally altered the course of both electronic and classical music, making her, without a doubt, one of history's most noteworthy composers. Noteworthy is a production of WDAV Classical Public Radio.
0: 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This is Wendy Carlos performing her own synthesizer arrangement of Bach's third movement to the Brandenburg Concerto No. 1 in F.

Wendy Carlos playing the synthesizer. That was the third movement of Johann Sebastian Bach's Brandenburg Concerto No. 1 in F major on 89.9 WDAV. And Tuesday Trivia is happening at WDAV.org. Take the quiz whenever you feel ready to put your knowledge of classical music to the test and try to win the coveted custom-designed WDAV coffee mug this week. One of the questions has to do with Tom Cruise. Spies thwart an assassination attempt during a performance of blank in the 2015 film Mission Impossible Rogue Nation. Was it A, Puccini's Turandot, B, Mozart's The Magic Flute, C, Verdi's Rigoletto, or D, Wagner's Tristan und Isolde? I know there are like nine of those Mission Impossible movies, but think about it, and I'll have the answer for you after Dmitri Shostakovich. This is his Prelude and Fugue, No. 17 in A-flat. Sviatoslav Richter is at the piano.

That's The Romance by Dmitri Shostakovich from the Soviet-era action-adventure movie The Gadfly. Fyodor Kuchar led the National Symphony Orchestra of Ukraine on 89.9 and WDAV.org. Speaking of action-adventure movies, here's your Tuesday trivia teaser again. Spies thwart an assassination attempt during a performance of blank in the 2015 Tom Cruise film Mission Impossible Rogue Nation. Was it A, Puccini's Turandot? B, Mozart's The Magic Flute, C, Verdi's Rigoletto, or D, Wagner's Tristan und Isolde? It was Puccini's Turandot, A, and the rest of the quiz is at WDAV.org. You can also sign up to have it delivered to your inbox at WDAV.org/subscribe. And good luck with it this week. Music by Georg Philipp Telemann, and this is his Viola Concerto in G. The violist is Pinka Zuckerman, performing with the National Arts Center Orchestra of Canada.

The Viola Concerto in G Major by Georg Philipp Telemann. Pinka Zukerman was the soloist performing with the National Arts Center Orchestra of Canada. Zukerman will be in Greensboro this weekend to help close out the Eastern Festival of Music. He's performing Max Brooks' Violin Concerto No. 1 in G with the Gerard Schwartz-led Eastern Festival Orchestra at Guilford College's Dana Auditorium on Saturday night. 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Partly cloudy today with a high of 91. We have a chance for some scattered thunderstorms this evening, then clearing up overnight, low 72. Tomorrow it's going to be sunny all day with a high of 92. I'm Phil Vavra. Hope you're having a great morning. Thanks for joining me. I have music by Sergei Rachmaninoff and Enrique Granados on the way for you this hour. This is the finale to the Concerto all'Antica for violin and orchestra by Ottorino Respighi. Ingolf Turban is the violinist, with Marcello Viotti conducting the English Chamber Orchestra.

Onorino Respighi was a musicologist as well as a composer. He definitely had an affinity for the past, particularly Italian compositions of the 16th through 18th centuries. We just heard the finale to his Concerto all'Antica for violin and concerto, all'Antica meaning in the manner of the ancients. Ingolf Turban played the violin with Marcello Viotti leading the English Chamber Orchestra on 89.9 and WDAV.org. A Spanish dance is coming up in a moment, and everyone loves a good story. Donna Washington, a Durham-based master storyteller, has spent years honing her craft. She shares insights into storytelling and treats us to a fun tale on this week's Piedmont Arts Podcast episode. 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

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The guitarist was Sharon Isbin. A big work by Rachmaninoff is next. Music is made possible by WDAV donors and Appalachian State University's and Appalachian Summer Festival, presenting classical and jazz pianist Aaron Deal in a program featuring works by Florence Price and Duke Ellington. Friday, July 31st at 7:30 p.m. at Rosen Concert Hall in Boone. Tickets at appsummer.org. Sergei Rachmaninoff composed this in the summer of 1909, and it premiered that fall in New York City. The Piano Concerto No. 3 in D minor, which has the reputation of being one of the most challenging piano concertos to play. Here's Andre Watts at the piano with the New York Philharmonic, led by Seiji Ozawa, recorded in 1969.

Sergei Rachmaninoff's complete piano concerto No. 3 in D minor. We heard pianist Andre Watts and the New York Philharmonic, led by Seiji Ozawa, performing it on 89.9 WDAV, a service of Davidson College, supported by listeners like you. Good morning, I'm Phil Vavra. We're going to the Church Social next. Music from Morton Gould's Fall River Legend, performed by the Nashville Symphony Orchestra, with Kenneth Skirmerhorn conducting.

Church Social from Fall River Legend by Morton Gould, and it was Kenneth Skirmerhorn directing the Nashville Symphony Orchestra. Today's day sponsors are Ann Bellino and Scott Smith in memory of Frank Bellino on his birthday, honoring his love and devotion to classical music. 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I'm Phil Vavra. Thanks for your company this morning. The workday rolls on with Rachel Stewart. Let's start her first hour with the Light Cavalry Overture by Franz von Suppé.

Franz von Suppé's Light Cavalry Overture getting us started in the 10 o'clock hour this morning on 89.9 and WDAV.org. Eric Kunzel led the Cincinnati Pops. I'm Rachel Stewart. It's nice to join you for some music. We'll be listening together for a few hours ahead. And coming up, we'll have some Scott Joplin and also a Beethoven symphony. So stick around. Music is made possible by WDAV donors and Trinity Oaks Senior Living Community. 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The mandolin is in the spotlight next. Neapolitan virtuoso Raffaele Calace was essentially the Paganini of the mandolin at the turn of the 20th century, and he devoted himself to elevating the mandolin to concert hall status. This is a piece he wrote called Dance of the Dwarves with mandolinist Allison Stevens and pianist Stephen Devine.

0: Dance of the Dwarfs by Raffaele Calace. Allison Stevens played the mandolin and Stephen Devine the piano. And you are listening to 89.9 and WDAV.org. And music comes from the Catherine and Wilton Connor Broadcast Studio. 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And you can also read Mylita Melton's posts about Moravian music at the time of the Revolution. 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
1: Storytelling is the way humans have learned to deal with each other throughout history. There is something that you get from sharing eye to eye, face to face with another person. It also builds empathy, which we really kind of need right now. And it also creates creativity. We know we need new ideas. We know we need new solutions to the problems that we have. Stories have always helped us do this. And by learning to tell our own stories, and by learning to see the future through our stories, we have a better chance of getting to someplace better than where we are.
0: Storyteller Donna Washington is one of the guests on this week's Piedmont Arts podcast episode. She shares more about what makes her art so special and how she's made a career out of it. And she even tells us a story or two. Washington will be performing at Comma Performing Arts Center in Morganton on Saturday, August 1st. Also on this week's episode, a conversation with Brittany Giles Jones about the biannual International Black Theater Festival happening in Winston-Salem, July 27th through August 1st. It's the largest festival of its kind in the world.
2: It is really the legacy of Larry Leon Hamlin and, of course, our other fearless leaders, Sylvia Sprinkle Hamlin. 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

The Rosebud March by Scott Joplin, Giovanni DiChiaro playing guitar. This is 89.9 and WDAV.org. Thanks for tuning in. We've got a Beethoven symphony next. The Gladys and Rom Spark Society is a group of listeners who care about classical music on WDAV. We thank Anne Marie Black of Charlotte and Eileen and John Stenerson of Charlotte for the part they play in bringing this music to you. For information on joining the Spark Society, visit WDAV.org and scroll down to the Ways to Give section. Beethoven wrote his Symphony No. 4 in B-flat, Opus 60, in 1806. Throughout history, this symphony has tended to be overshadowed by the more famous and weighty Symphonies 3 and 5, but some of its fans have included Hector Berlioz, Felix Mendelssohn, and Robert Schumann. In fact, Schumann called it a slender Greek maiden between two Norse giants. We're going to hear it next, as performed by Philharmonia Baroque. Nicholas McGeegan conducts.

Beethoven's Symphony No. 4 in B-flat, Opus 60. Philharmonia Baroque, led by Nicholas McGagan, and you're tuned to 89.9 and WDAV.org, your classical companion. 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Ballet music from Rossini's opera William Tell is next. The Monte Carlo National Opera Orchestra is led here by Antonio de Almeida.

Ballet music from Gioachino Rossini's opera William Tell and the Monte Carlo National Opera Orchestra was led by Antonio de Almeida. We'll slow it down with our pause for reflection next here on Classical Public Radio, 89.9 WDAV, WDAV HD1 Davidson, and WDAV.org. I'm Rachel Stewart. I do hope you're having a great Tuesday so far. You can look forward to music by Mozart's father, Leopold, in just a bit. First, though, we are going to slow down and enjoy our pause for reflection piece for this morning. If you've got a chance, try to step back from your day and just soak up this music. It's written by Marie Isabel Valverde, and it comes from a brand new album with the acclaimed male choral ensemble Cantus. This piece features the music, or pairs the music, by Marie Isabel Valverde with poetry by Amir Rabia. This is called Before Spring.

Before Spring by Marie Isabel Valverde with text by Amir Rabia, and that a performance by Cantus for our pause for reflection on this Tuesday morning. That's from Cantus's new album called The Secret Letter that pairs text from authors throughout history with composers like Marie Isabel Valverde. Hope you enjoyed the music, and we'll have another pause for reflection at 3 o'clock this afternoon. We do this every weekday at 11 and 3 so that we can step back and take a bit of a break. In just a moment on 89.9 and WDAV.org, we'll hear from Leopold Mozart. Well, everyone loves a good story, and Donna Washington, a Durham-based master storyteller, has spent years honing her craft. She shares insights into storytelling and treats us to a fun tale on this week's Piedmont Arts Podcast episode. 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Wolfgang Amadeus Mozart's father Leopold was a very accomplished composer in his own right, and he contributed a significant work to the trumpet repertoire, the Trumpet Concerto in D. We hear it next with trumpeter George Vosburgh.

The Trumpet Concerto in D by Leopold Mozart, featuring trumpeter George Vosburgh with the Seattle Symphony Orchestra, led by Gerard Schwartz. 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Music next by Joyce Solomon Moorman, born in 1946, an African-American composer raised in Columbia, South Carolina. She attended segregated public schools through high school and ultimately earned degrees from Vassar College, Rutgers University, Sarah Lawrence College, and a doctorate from Columbia University. This is her piano suite from 1974, performed by Rochelle Sennett.

0: A piano suite from 1974 by Joyce Solomon Moorman, who grew up in Columbia, South Carolina, born in 1946. Rochelle Sennett was at the piano. This is 89.9 and WDAV.org, and in just a moment, we'll hear some ballet music by Shostakovich.
1: 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Philip Seymour Hoffman, Christopher Walken, and Catherine Keener star in a drama hailed by Roger Ebert as an insightful, dignified reflection on art, aging, and collaboration. 7 p.m., September 3rd at the Independent Picture House in Charlotte. 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

The Ballet Suite No. 2 by Dmitri Shostakovich, music that he wrote in response to Soviet authorities cracking down on him for being too intellectual and serious with his compositions. The Scottish National Orchestra, led by Naima Yervi, and you're listening to 89.9 and WDAV.org. 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That's August 1st and 2nd. Directions and information at ashecountyarts.org. Here's a performance by clarinetist Anthony McGill, who is the principal clarinet with the New York Philharmonic. He joins up with the Catalyst Quartet for the first movement of Samuel Coleridge Taylor's Clarinet Quintet in F-sharp minor, Opus 10.

0: the opening movement from Samuel Coleridge Taylor's Clarinet Quintet in F-sharp minor, Opus 10. Anthony McGill, the clarinetist with the Catalyst Quartet. Thanks for tuning in. 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Coming up next, it's the Mozart Cafe, and we'll get started with something from Don Giovanni. Should be mostly sunny for us today with a high of about 94. There is a chance of showers and thunderstorms later tonight. Otherwise, look for a low of 73. And mostly sunny again tomorrow with the high of 92.
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2: Festa fa febbrar, se trovi piazza qualche ragazza, te come quella cerca menar, te come

The Champagne Aria, Now Prepare a Great Feast from Don Giovanni by Mozart, opening up the Mozart Cafe this afternoon on 89.9 and WDAV.org. Boscovos sang the part of Don Giovanni with the Scottish Chamber Orchestra led by Sir Charles Mackerras. Welcome to the Mozart Cafe. I'm Rachel Stewart, and we get to enjoy music by Mozart and his contemporaries every weekday in the noon hour, and we'll have some more Mozart for piano in just a few minutes. A great way to end the workday or a busy day of any sort is to listen to beautiful, relaxing music. And that's what WDAV brings you from 6 to 7. We have the WDAV Supper Club, and Frank Dominguez is your host. I hope you'll check it out this evening. Again, it gets underway at 6 o'clock. Music next by Carl Ditters von Dittersdorf, one of the most famous Viennese musicians of the 18th century. He even played in string quartets alongside Mozart and Haydn. This is his Symphony No. 6, The Turning to Stone of Phineas, from Ovid's Metamorphoses. The Philoni Orchestra is led by Hans-Peter Gmür.

Dittersdorf's Symphony No. 6, The Turning to Stone of Phineas, on Ovid's Metamorphoses. The Filoni Orchestra was led by Hans-Peter Gemür. And you're in the Mozart Cafe, where we enjoy music by Mozart and his contemporaries every weekday in the noon hour. And still to come, we've got music by Johann Christian Bach and selections, of course, by Mozart. Like this one, his Fantasy in F minor for piano four hands. This actually didn't start out for piano four hands. It was originally written for a mechanical clockwork organ inside a Viennese museum. And apparently Mozart did not completely enjoy the assignment. He complained about having to write for, quote, tiny pipes. Maybe he liked this four hands version better. We'll hear it performed by Murray Pariah and Radu Lupu.

0: The Fantasy in F Minor for Piano Four Hands by Mozart. Murray Pariah and Radu Lupu were at the keyboard.
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0: Today's day sponsors are Ann Bellino and Scott Smith in memory of Frank Bellino on his birthday, honoring his love and devotion to classical music. Next, we've got the Concerted Symphony for Two Clarinets and Orchestra by Johann Christian Bach. Colin Lawson and Michael Harris are the clarinetists with the Parley of Instruments led by Peter Holman.

The Concerted Symphony for Two Clarinets and Orchestra by Johann Christian Bach, an early proponent of the newly invented clarinet in Mozart's day. Colin Lawson and Michael Harris, the clarinetists, with the Parley of Instruments, led by Peter Holman. 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That is August 1st at Whittington Fole Auditorium. Tickets are at brevardmusic.org. We're going to finish the Mozart Cafe with the finale from Mozart's wonderful Symphony No. 40 in G minor. Ensemble Appassionato is led by Mathieu Herzog.

The finale from the Symphony No. 40 in G minor by Mozart, Ensemble Appassionato, led by Matthew Herzog. That's it for the Mozart Cafe today, but come back tomorrow at noon.

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I'm Rachel Stewart, and you've got some great music ahead this afternoon, and Milo Melton will be here to enjoy it with you. One of the Brandenburg Concertos by Bach is on her playlist today. We've got the 1 o'clock waltz next for our enjoyment. This is by Josef Lanner. It's called the New Vienna Country Waltz.

The Vienna Ensemble with the new Vienna Country Waltz by Josef Lanner on Classical Public Radio. That was this afternoon's 1 o'clock waltz. So good to have you listening this afternoon. I'm Mylita Melton. In just a moment, an arrangement by guitarist Nicola Hall of a violin concerto by Paganini, and also this hour, a noteworthy story from Loki Caruna. 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Music now by Niccolo Paganini, but arranged by guitarist Nicola Hall. We'll hear the finale of the Violin Concerto No. 2. Nicola Hall became known for dazzling techniques and unusually ambitious transcriptions like this one. She studied with John Williams and in 1989 became the first guitarist to win the Royal Overseas League Gold Medal. Hall even adapted Paganini's famously difficult second violin concerto for guitar, turning violin fireworks into an impressive showcase for six strings. And that's what we'll hear her perform this afternoon with the London Mozart Players, led by Andrew Litton.

0: The Violin Concerto No. 2 in B minor by Niccolo Paganini, arranged by Nicola Hall for guitar. That was the finale of that piece, and Nicola Hall joined the London Mozart Players, led by Andrew Litton. In just a moment, a noteworthy story by Loki Karuna. 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
1: As you know, musical instruments come in all shapes and sizes. But if I were to ask you to name one, you probably wouldn't immediately think of a wall-sized computer, now would you? It's important to remember that while not a violin or a piano, for one visionary, those wires and circuits were just as expressive as any instrument. Hi, I'm Loki Karuna, and on this edition of Noteworthy, I'm honoring a true pioneer of electronic music, a woman named Wendy Carlos. Born in Rhode Island in 1939, Wendy grew up with a passion for both music and technology. In 1968, she proved to the world that machinery was capable of profound artistry by releasing Switched on Bach, an album of music played entirely on the synthesizer. In the decades that followed, she continued writing her own original music, blending acoustics with electronics for the stage and for the silver screen, including this music she wrote for the 1982 film Tron. As a woman navigating both new approaches to music making and her trans identity, Wendy Carlos faced significant challenges, but she never stopped pushing boundaries. Her work fundamentally altered the course of both electronic and classical music, making her, without a doubt, one of history's most noteworthy composers. Noteworthy is a production of WDAV Classical Public Radio.
0: 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In just a few moments, the Brandenburg Concerto No. 1 by Johann Sebastian Bach. Are you curious about what keeps WDAV going all day, every day, and the team behind it? Then join me, Mylita Melton, and General Manager Frank Dominguez for WDAV's Coffee and Conversation at Trinity Oaks in Salisbury, August 19th at 10 a.m. We'll share a behind-the-scenes look at your classical companion, followed by a Q&A. Also, there's music by cellist Mira Frisch and violinist David Russell. 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

Music featuring the subject of this afternoon's noteworthy story from Loki Karuna. That was Wendy Carlos playing Moog synthesizer on music by Johann Sebastian Bach. We heard the finale of that arrangement of Bach's Brandenburg Concerto No. 1 in F major. Music now by Felix Mendelssohn, his Piano Concerto No. 1 in G minor. You know, Felix Mendelssohn was pure talent overload. He was a talented painter, pianist, and composer, of course. His Piano Concerto No. 1 was written in 1831, and it moves almost continuously from one movement to the next, giving the concerto a kind of theatrical sort of sweep. Mendelssohn himself was the soloist at the premiere, and the brilliant finale shows exactly why he was admired as both a composer and a dazzling pianist. This afternoon, we'll hear pianist Ian Hobson with Sinfonia de Camera.

Ian Hobson conducted Sinfonia de Camera and was also the featured pianist for the Piano Concerto No. 1 in G Minor by Felix Mendelssohn. Every weeknight, join Keenan Harmon for the Evening Opus. It's the perfect opportunity to settle in and enjoy a complete masterpiece. Tune in for the Evening Opus Monday through Friday starting at 8 on 89.9 FM, WDAV.org, and of course on the WDAV app. Next, a set of music featuring the Scarlattis, Domenico and Alessandro, who were father and son, but they made their names in very different musical worlds. Alessandro became one of the leading opera composers of the Baroque era, while Domenico is remembered for more than 500 lively keyboard sonatas. We'll start out this set with Domenico Scarlatti's Sonata in A Minor, featuring

featuring guitarist Alexandra Lagoya. After that, it's Alessandro Scarlatti's Recorder Sonata in A Minor, featuring Michael Schneider and Camerata Cologne.

Michael Schneider was the recorder soloist along with Camerata Cologne for a recorder sonata by Alessandro Scarlatti. Before that, it was a sonata by Domenico Scarlatti performed by guitarist Alexander Lagoya. 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Hi there, I'm Mylita Melton. On the way, this afternoon's midday masterpiece. Today, it's by Mozart. 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Details at SteinwayCarolinas.com. Each afternoon, Monday through Friday at 2, we bring you the Midday Masterpiece, and this afternoon it's the Violin Concerto No. 3 by Mozart. There's no doubt that Mozart was one of the most talented prodigies in the history of music. He was just 19 when he wrote his Violin Concerto No. 3, but the music already has his unmistakable voice. The violin seems to sing one moment and it sparkles the next, especially in the finale. Mozart knew instinctively how to play for the big finish. Besides being a keyboard genius, Mozart was also an accomplished violinist and likely wrote this concerto with his own abilities in mind. This afternoon, Gabor Takacs Nagy leads the Chart Chamber Artists, featuring violinist Sebastian Borin.

This afternoon's midday masterpiece, Mozart's Violin Concerto No. 3, a piece that he wrote when he was 19. This afternoon, we heard violinist Sebastian Borin with the Charts Chamber Artist led by Gabor Takash Naj. This is WDAV, a service of Davidson College, supported by listeners like you. I'm Mylita Melton. 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Next, music for cello by Johannes Brahms. This is the finale of the Cello Sonata No. 1, featuring bassoonist Frank Morelli and pianist Wei Ying Yang.

0: Pianist Wei Ying Yang and bassoonist Frank Morelli. That was an arrangement by Morelli of the Cello Sonata No. 1 by Johannes Brahms. We heard the finale of that piece on WDAV, a service of Davidson College supported by listeners like you. I'm Mylita Melton. Storyteller Donna Washington has been weaving tales for audiences of all ages for more than 38 years. On this week's Piedmont Arts Podcast episode, she shares what makes a good story and a good storyteller, and she even tells us a story or two. Also on this week's episode, a look at the largest Black theater festival in the world, the International Black Theater Festival, happening through Saturday in Winston-Salem. One of the organizers, Brittany Giles Jones, helps us parse through more than 100 offerings, and Phil Vavra will share some of the most interesting things to do for fun with his fanfare segment. 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In just a moment, the Ancient Airs and Dances Suite No. 3 by Ottorino Respighi.
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Music now by Gioachino Rossini. This is the overture to The Happy Stratagem. We'll hear the Haydn Orchestra of Bolzano playing this piece that helped establish the 19-year-old Rossini as one of Italy's most promising young composers.

The Haydn Orchestra of Bolzano with the overture to The Happy Stratagem by Gioachino Rossini. That piece helped establish the 19-year-old Rossini as one of Italy's most promising young composers. It's filled with the theatrical kind of energy that would later make him famous and was written for a one-act opera in 1812. 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Great to have you listening this Tuesday afternoon. I'm Mylita Melton. Well, no matter what's on your mind this afternoon, it really is important to stop and give yourself a break. And that's why we provide daily selections to give you a musical pause for reflection. This afternoon's music is by Dave Brubeck. He's best known as the jazz pianist behind Take Five. But he also composed ballets, orchestral works, and sacred music, too. This afternoon's musical pause for reflection is The Desert and the Parched Land. It began as a soprano solo in his 1979 Mass to Hope, inspired by the biblical promise that a barren landscape will bloom again. These are the Yale cellos.

Al-Zobar Yusuf leading the Yale cellos in music by Dave Brubeck called The Desert and the Parched Land. Dave Brubeck, best known as the jazz pianist behind Take Five, but he also composed a wide variety of other music. That piece, The Desert and the Parched Land, began as a soprano solo in his 1979 Mass to Hope. It's inspired by the biblical promise that a barren landscape will bloom again. And that was this afternoon's musical pause for reflection on WDAV. Just a couple of moments to take a refreshing break from whatever the world is dishing out. 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I'm Mylita Melton. In just a few seconds, the Concerto Grosso in C Minor by George Friedrich Handel.

The Concerto Grosso in C minor by George Friedrich Handel, featuring the Orpheus Chamber Orchestra. 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Richard Alden Clark leads the Manhattan Chamber Orchestra in the American Scene, The Southwest, by William Grant Still.

The American Scene, The Southwest by William Grant Still. That was the Manhattan Chamber Orchestra led by Richard Alden Clark. This is WDAV, a service of Davidson College, supported by listeners like you. I'm Mylita Melton. This is a really interesting piece of music I have for you next. It's the Symphony in A Minor. It's an anonymous piece, but it was formerly attributed to the boy Mozart. This symphony, for a long time, was believed to be the work of 9-year-old Mozart and became known as the Odense Symphony. But after a manuscript of it was discovered in Denmark, scholars now consider the attribution is doubtful and the true composer remains unknown. Even so, its dark opening and youthful energy make it a fascinating musical mystery from the classical era. This is Christopher Hogwood conducting the Academy of Ancient Music.

Christopher Hogwood led the Academy of Ancient Music in a piece by an anonymous composer, the Symphony in A Minor, known as the Odense Symphony. It was formerly attributed to 9-year-old Mozart, but because a manuscript of it was found in Denmark, that has thrown that assumption into doubt. So it's one of the classical era's great mysteries. Music continues now with a piece by the Italian composer Roberto Di Marino. His piece is called Milonga, and it brings the spirit of Argentine tango right into the concert hall. He's a contemporary composer who was born in 1956. He studied both classical composition and jazz, and those influences meet in this piece, the Milonga. Here's the Adams Duo.

The Adams Duo, guitarist Jonathan and cellist Jennifer, performing music by the contemporary Italian composer Roberto Di Marino. That's called Milonga. A milonga is a dance and musical style from Argentina and Uruguay, and it gave rise to the tango. It also has a secondary meaning, too, the word sometimes used to mean a social gathering where people come together to dance. 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I'm Mayelita Melton. Frank Dominguez is on the way in. He gets started with music by Camille Saint-Saëns. This is the Morceau de Concert, performed by the Orchestra of Radio Luxembourg.

That's a morceau de concert, or concert piece, by Camille Saint-Saëns. The soloist was Francis Orval, playing horn, with the Orchestra of Radio Luxembourg, led by Louis de Fromont. Hi, I'm Frank Dominguez. Good to have your company with me this afternoon for the music. From the Catherine and Wilton Connor Broadcast Studio, this is Classical Public Radio, 89.9 WDAV. Christopher Hogwood leads the Academy of Ancient Music now with the Symphony No. 14 in A, by Franz Joseph Haydn.

relatively early symphony, given that he wrote more than 100 of them during his long career. That's the Symphony No. 14 in A by Franz Joseph Haydn. Christopher Hogwood led the Academy of Ancient Music. You'll hear from 20th century French composer Francis Poulenc in a moment. This is 89.9 and WDAV.org. Classical music when you need it most. There's a brand new album on the Azika Records label titled Metamorphoses, Poulenc on violin and piano. And one of the selections is called Metamorphoses. Here it's heard in an arrangement by the violinist on the recording, Hongyi Mo, along with pianist John Etzel.

The title track, as it were, from a new release on the Azika Records label, Metamorphoses, Poulenc on violin and piano. And that was an arrangement of Metamorphoses by the violinist Hong Yi Mo, who performed with pianist John Etzel. On the way, pianist Anastasia Inyushina performs music by Bach. 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Here's the keyboard concerto in E, BWV 1053 by J.S. Bach. Anastasia Inyushina is the pianist, and Rolf Gottoni conducts the Hamburg Kammerata.

0: The Keyboard Concerto in E, BWV 1053 by J.S. Bach. Anastasia Inyoshina was the pianist, and Rolf Gottoni conducted the Hamburg Kammerata. Ballet music by Dvorak on the way in a moment. 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
1: 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Also, there's music by cellist Mira Frisch and violinist David Russell. 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

The ballet music from Act 3 of The Jacobin by Antonín Dvořák. You heard Robert Stankovský conducting the Czechoslovak State Philharmonic Orchestra. The term Jacobin in the title refers to rebellious political groups during the French Revolution, but the use of the word is sarcastic in that title because the play was a romantic comedy set in a rural Czech village, hence the folksy dances in Dvořák's ballet music. There's a joyful spirit in the overture by Giancarlo Menotti, and you'll hear it on The Road to Joy in just a moment. This is 89.9 WDAV, WDAV HD1 Davidson, and WDAV.org. Good afternoon. I'm Frank Dominguez. It's good to be with you. 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Well, it looks like we're ending July much as it started, with hot weather. There's a chance of showers and thunderstorms tonight, partly cloudy, the low 73, then mostly sunny tomorrow with a high of 92, mostly clear tomorrow night, the low 71, and sunshine on Thursday with the high near 90. The humanitarian Albert Schweitzer said, "Success is not the key to happiness. Happiness is the key to success. If you love what you're doing, you will be successful." Well, Giancarlo Menotti was only in his early 20s in 1936 when he wrote an Italian opera buffa while studying at the Curtis Institute. Its success took him to Broadway and the Metropolitan Opera. Conductor Thomas Shippers, a lifelong champion of Menotti's music, who later co-founded the Spoleto Festival with him, conducts the Columbia Symphony Orchestra in the overture to Giancarlo Menotti's Amelia Goes to the Ball.

The First Big Success by Giancarlo Menotti, Amelia Goes to the Ball. You heard the overture to that opera played by the Columbia Symphony Orchestra with Menotti's longtime partner Thomas Shippers as the conductor. And on the way, you're going to hear husband and wife flutists performing music by Domenico Cimarosa. This is 89.9 and WDAV.org. Thank you for joining me. I'm Frank Dominguez. This is Classical Public Radio, WDAV. Lunchtime sounds a lot better when you join Rachel Stewart in the Mozart Cafe. It's a full hour of music by Mozart and his contemporaries every weekday from noon to 1 p.m. And it's right here at 89.9 FM, WDAV.org, and in the WDAV app. James and Jean Galway are the flutists now, with the London Mozart Players under Sir James' direction. It's the Concerto in G for two flutes and orchestra by Domenico Cimarosa.

That's the Concerto in G for Two Flutes and Orchestra by Domenico Cimarosa. Mr. and Mrs. James and Jean Galway performing there with the London Mozart Players under Sir James's direction. The Moldau is just one of the symphonic poems that make up a cycle by Bezhruk Smetana called Mavlast, or My Country. You're going to hear another one of the symphonic poems in a moment with the Czech Philharmonic. 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Here is Sharka from My Country by Bezhruk Smetana with the Czech Philharmonic led by Václav Neumann.

Prasharka, one of the symphonic poems from Bezhruk Smetana's cycle Mavlast, My Country. You heard the Czech Philharmonic led by Václav Neumann. Šárka is the mythological female warrior from the traditional Czech legend, The Maiden's War. On the way, Ralph Vaughan Williams uses some folk music for a documentary. 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In 1941, a documentary short called The People's Land was produced in England, and Ralph Vaughan Williams used English folk melodies for the music he wrote for that documentary. Here it's arranged by Stephen Hogger and played by the BBC Philharmonic. Rumen Gamba is the conductor.

0: folk tunes arranged by Ray Vaughan Williams for the score of the 1941 documentary short The People's Land. Rumen Gamba conducted the BBC Philharmonic Orchestra. 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

0: Mikhail Glinka's Capriccio Brillant on the Jota Aragonesa. Sir Neville Mariner conducting Staatskapelle Dresden. The WDAV Supper Club and a nice dinner make for a great start to the evening. It begins in just a moment with a couple of selections from William Grant Still. We're ending July much as it started, with hot temperatures. Chance of showers and thunderstorms tonight, partly cloudy, the low only about 73, then mostly sunny with a high near 92 tomorrow. Mostly clear tomorrow night, the low in the 70s again, about 71, and then sunshine for Thursday with the high hitting 90.
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0: From William Grant Still's musical travelogue, The American Scene, that's a New Orleans street, with the Northern Arizona University Wind Symphony led by Dr. Patricia J. Hoy. You also heard the music for Westchester Symphony, Siegfried Landau conducting, in William Grant Still's Clap Your Hands from the Black Belt. On the way, it's Hungarian music from Zoltán Kodály. 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
1: 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Philip Seymour Hoffman, Christopher Walken, and Catherine Keener star in a drama hailed by Roger Ebert as an insightful, dignified reflection on art, aging, and collaboration. 7 p.m., September 3rd at the Independent Picture House in Charlotte. 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

The Orpheus Chamber Orchestra performing the Hungarian Rondo by Zoltán Kodály. On the way, clarinetist Robert Plain and violist Philip Dukes with some music by Rebecca Clark. 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Everyone loves a good story, and Donna Washington, a Durham-based master storyteller, has spent years honing her craft. 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From Rebecca Clark, this is Prelude, Allegro, and Pastoral. Robert Plain, the clarinetist, with violist Philip Dukes.

Prelude, Allegro, and Pastoral by Rebecca Clark. Robert Plain was the clarinetist. The violist was Philip Dukes. Rebecca Clark was a British composer and also an internationally renowned viola virtuosa. She became one of the first female professional musicians in London orchestras in the early 20th century. We'll hear music by Bach, played by violinist Kolja Blacher, in a moment. WDAV is a service of Davidson College, supported by listeners like you. Have you heard of upcycling? It refers to repurposing materials into new fashion and home design. Well, J.S. Bach was a master of it in music. He repurposed the music you're about to hear into church cantatas with organ solos and later reshaped it into a keyboard concerto as well. Here's the violin concerto in D minor, BWV 1052 by Bach, with Kolja Blacher playing violin and Helmut Müller-Bruhl conducting the Cologne Chamber Orchestra.

0: the Violin Concerto in D Minor, Bach Works Catalog Listing 1052, Kolya Blacher, the soloist, and Helmut Müller-Bruhl, the conductor of the Cologne Chamber Orchestra. Ahead, there's Americana from fiddler Mark O'Connor. 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

from the Americana Symphony by Mark O'Connor. That was the fourth movement, Splendid Horizons. Maren Alsop conducted the Baltimore Symphony Orchestra. 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And if you can, stick around right now for some music by Michael Haydn, his Symphony No. 2 in C, played by the Slovak Chamber Orchestra, Bohdan Varshall conducting. 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I'm Frank Dominguez. 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

The Symphony No. 2 in C by Haydn, not Franz Joseph Haydn, but his little brother Michael Haydn. Bohdan Varshall conducted the Slovak Chamber Orchestra. I wonder if it annoyed Michael Haydn to be called Franz Joseph's little brother. A contemporary musical artist pays tribute to a legendary visual one in just a moment. I'm Frank Dominguez. This is 89.9 and WDAV.org. If you spent too much time with the news today, you're going to need some night music. Every weeknight from 9 until midnight, Keenan Harmon brings you one stress-relieving selection after another on 89.9 FM, WDAV.org, and in the WDAV app. Jennifer Higdon is one of the most performed living composers in the world today, winner of a Pulitzer Prize for Music and three-time Grammy winner. She was born in Brooklyn but raised in Tennessee. Her music is modern and lyrical at the same time, and it's known for its rich use of instrumental colors. In American Canvas, Higdon paints musical portraits of three legendary American visual artists. This opening movement honors Georgia O'Keeffe, capturing the vast, sun-drenched horizons of the New Mexico desert. O'Keeffe made a huge part of her work. Here's the Pangea Chamber Players performing: Virginia Broffitt-Kunzer, flute; Meredith Blechau-Wells, cello; and pianist Jeffrey Brown.

The first movement of Jennifer Higdon's colorful chamber work, American Canvas, that movement titled to Georgia O'Keeffe. The Pangaea Chamber Players performed. In a moment, we'll hear from Edward Elgar's childhood. 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Here is The Wand of Youth, Suite Number 2 by Edward Elgar, drawing on pieces that he wrote as a child and then fleshed out a little bit more professionally when he was an adult. James Judd leads the New Zealand Symphony Orchestra.

The Wand of Youth, Suite No. 2 by Edward Elgar, James Judd conducting the New Zealand Symphony Orchestra. The ballet music you'll hear next surpassed expectations in St. Petersburg. 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

Autumn from the Seasons by Alexander Glazunov, Vladimir Ashkenazy conducting the Royal Philharmonic Orchestra. I'm Frank Dominguez. It's been great to be with you this evening. Thanks for joining me. I'm going to turn things over to Keenan Harmon now so he can bring you the evening opus. Tonight it's the Octet in F by Franz Schubert. And we're also going to hear the night music a little later on after that. Music's made possible by Stokes County and Hanging Rock Tourism, where visitors can relax on the open waters of the Dan River on a float by tube, canoe, or kayak. Details about where to make a splash, cool off, and find an outfitter at hangingrock.com. I don't know why I'm looking for things to cool off when we still have August ahead of us and those dog days. June, July, all have been quite hot, and we have a chance of showers and thunderstorms tonight with partly cloudy skies and the low only getting down to about 73. Mostly sunny with a high near 92 tomorrow, mostly clear tomorrow night with a low 71, and sunshine Thursday and the high hitting 90 again. This is 89.9 WDAV, WDAV HD1 Davidson, and WDAV.org.

Good evening and welcome. I'm Keenan Harmon. In moments from now, we have tonight's Evening Opus. We present a different complete masterwork each weeknight at the 8 p.m. hour. And tonight, we have some music for you by Franz Schubert. Chamber music is, as they say, the music of friends. It brings musicians together to perform intimately. Great music for audiences and generally smaller audiences. When you have mixed chamber music, you have differing instruments coming together to do much the same. We heard that last night with the concert for violin, piano, and string quartet by Ernest Chausson, and we'll have some of that experience tonight. Franz Schubert came on the scene like so many composers in the world of Beethoven, and tonight's work has a palette that was inspired by Beethoven, in particular Beethoven's septet in E-flat. Beethoven wrote for clarinet, horn, bassoon, along with a plethora of strings, violin, viola, cello, and bass. Schubert took from that palette and added simply an extra violin. This work came out of the same period that Schubert wrote two major string quartets, his Rosamunde and his Death and the Maiden. Here are the Chamber Players of Canada performing tonight's Evening Opus, the Octet in F by Franz Schubert.